That was our musician of this day, violinist Anne Sophie Mutter, playing Mendelssohn's Violin Concerto No. 2 in E minor, and she performed with the Berlin Philharmonic Orchestra, directed by Herbert von Karajan. That programme was prepared by David McAvoy and presented by Mia McCrossan. Good morning, I'm Rob Wills. 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The program this morning has been selected by Ben Eaglesham, and we've been with Brahms' Tragic Overture.

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1: 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The 4MBS Epicurious Lunch gets underway at noon on Wednesday the 15th of July at the delightful Paw Paw restaurant, Stanley Street, 300 metres east of the Gabba.
0: Next on Morning Music, we have Elgar's Cello Concerto in E Minor. The cellist being Truls Merk, performing with the Sydney Birmingham Symphony Orchestra, directed by Simon Rattle.

0: That was Elgar's Cello Concerto in E Minor, the cellist being the Norwegian Truls Mørk, performing with the City of Birmingham Symphony Orchestra, directed by Simon Rattle.
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0: Next, we have Zira's Courageous March.

That was Zehra's Courageous March, performed by the original Zehra Orchestra, directed by Hans Schadenbauer. Time to have a look at events coming up through the 4MBS ticketing service. Author and historian Grantley Keyser will be the guest speaker at the 4MBS Epicurious Lunch, to be held at the Paw Paw Cafe in East Brisbane, Wednesday the 15th of next month at 12 noon, with a Thai banquet included in the admission price, and seating is limited. And tickets are available for most of the events in the Stradbroke Chamber Music Festival from Friday the 17th to Sunday the 19th of next month. Proms from St John's, with the Sinfonia of St Andrews, the combined choirs of St John's Cathedral, and soloists Beth Allen and Daniel Smurden, will feature works by Mozart, Massenet, Strauss, Elgar and others at St John's Cathedral in the city on Saturday the 18th of next month at 7 in the evening. And the second concert in the series, with Warwick Adeney violin and Mark Hooper piano, will feature works by Mozart, Brahms and Schubert at the 4MBS Performance Studio Cooperoo on Sunday the 19th of next month at 3 in the afternoon. For bookings, go to 4mbs.com.au, where you can book and print tickets online, or call 4MBS Ticketing on 3847 1717, 9 to 5 on weekdays if you require assistance. Our last scheduled item, Mahler's Symphony No. 5 in C-sharp minor.

0: Mahler's Symphony No. 5, performed by the Los Angeles Philharmonic under Zubin Mehta. First, an announcement, and then the Village Music Hour.
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Welcome to the Village Music Hour. I'm Terry Hughes with an eclectic mix of light classics, nostalgia, music from the shows and melodies which have stood the test of time. To open today's Village Music Hour, we have a Scandinavian performance. A serenade by the Swedish composer Dag Wirén, played by a Swedish orchestra and conducted by a Finnish conductor.

0: the Helsingborg Symphony Orchestra under Oko Kamu played the march from Dag Viren's Serenade in G for Strings, and that opened the Village Music Hour for today. Warren Mitchell in a particularly cynical mood.
1: The Lord above gave man an arm of iron so he could do his job and never shirk. The Lord above gave man an arm of iron, but with a little bit of luck, with a little bit of luck, someone else will do the blinking work. With a little bit, with a little bit, with a little bit of luck, you'll never work. The Lord above made liquor for temptation, to see if man could turn away from sin. The Lord above made liquor for temptation, but with a little bit of luck, with a little bit of luck,

Oh, you can walk the straight and narrow, but with a little bit of luck, you'll run amok. The gentle sex was made for man to marry, to share his nest and see his food is cooked. The gentle sex was made for man to marry, but with a little bit of luck, with a little bit of luck, you can have it all and not get hooked. With a little bit, with a little bit, with a little bit of luck, you won't get hooked. With a little bit, with a little bit, with a little bit of blooming luck. The Lord above made man to help his neighbour, no matter where, on land or sea or foe. The Lord above made man to help his neighbour, but with a little bit of luck, with a little bit of luck, when he comes around, you won't be out. With a little bit, with a little bit, with a little bit of luck, you won't be out. They're always throwing goodness at you, but with a little bit of luck, a man can duck. Oh, it's a crime for man to go philandering and fill his wife's poor heart with grief and dark. Oh, it's a crime for man to go philandering, but with a little bit of luck, with a little bit of luck, you can see the blood and don't find out. With a little bit, with a little bit,

a man was made to help support his children, which is the right and proper thing to do. A man was made to help support his children, but with a little bit of luck, they'll go out and start something.

Warren Mitchell as Alfred Doolittle in My Fair Lady, sang with a little bit of luck. The London Voices and the London Symphony Orchestra were conducted by John Mulcheri. Don Burrows was a distinguished Australian jazz and swing musician who played clarinet, saxophone and flute. He joins us today with his clarinet playing Lover Come Back to Me.

Don Burrow's clarinet and the Melitones, conducted by Philip Sammets, performed Lover Come Back to Me from Sigmund Romberg's New Moon. Ralph Irwin's 1939 French song Sur les quais de Vieux Paris is sung by Juliette Gréco.

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0: the dusky voice of Juliette Gréco sang of her languorous weekend stroll along the banks of the Seine in Paris. It can't match, however, the sauciest of her recordings, which was Undress Me. Singing in the Rain seems hardly laughable, but here's Donald O'Connor's take on it.
1: Make 'em laugh, don't you know everyone wants to laugh? My dad said be

accompanied by the MGM Studio Orchestra conducted by Lenny Hayton, Donald O'Connor sang Make 'Em Laugh from Singin' in the Rain. Here's a little melody from Vienna.

0: Kleine Melodie Josephine by Robert Stolz was sung by Aldo von Pinelli with the Vienna Ballroom Orchestra conducted by Horst Winter. Let's enjoy a gem from the Mikado.
1: As someday it may happen that a victim must be found, I've got a little list of society offenders who might well be underground and who never would be missed. There's the pestilential nuisances who write for autographs, all people who have flabby hands and irritating laughs, all children who are up in dates and floor you with them flat, all people who in shaking hands shake hands with you like that, and all third persons who

0: banjo serenader and the others of his race and the piano organist. I've got him on the list. And the people who eat peppermint and puff it in your face, they never would be missed, they never would be missed. Then the idiot who praises with enthusiastic tone all centuries but this and every country but his own. And the lady from the provinces who dresses like a guy and who doesn't think she dances but would rather like to try. And that singular anomaly, the lady novelist, well, I don't think she'd be missed. I'm sure she'd not be missed.
1: He's got her on the list. He's got her on the list. And I don't think she'd be missed. I'm sure she'd just be missed.
0: And that nice Cyprius nuisance who just now is rather rife, the judicial humorist, I've got him on the list. All funny fellas, comic men and clowns of private life, they'd none of them be missed. They'd none of them be missed. And apologetic statesmen of a compromising kind, such as what you call him, Thingy-Bob, and likewise, oh, well, never mind, and tut-tut-tut, and what's his name, and also, shh, you know who, the task of filling up the blanks rather leave to you, but it really doesn't matter whom you put upon the list, for they'd none of them be missed, they'd none of them be missed.

Are you on the list? From Gilbert and Sullivan's The Mikado, the Doricat Opera Company and the Royal Philharmonic Orchestra, conducted by Sir Malcolm Sargent, performed as Someday It May Happen. Life upon the wicked stage ain't ever what a girl supposes.

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1: I admit it's fun to smear my face with paint, causing everyone to think I'm what I ain't. And I like to play a demi-monde role with soul. Ask the hero, does he like the way I lure when I play a hussy or a paramour? But when one

From Showboat, music by Jerome Kern and lyrics by Oscar Hammerstein, Marge and Gower Champion sang Life Upon the Wicked Stage, supported by the MGM Studio Orchestra, conducted by Adolf Deutsch. Andre Previn brings the MGM Studio Orchestra back to the program with the Waltz at Maxim's.

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Let's enjoy some Mary Poppins.

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Or blow me a kiss, and that's lucky too. Now as the ladder of life has been strung, you might think a sweep's on the bottom most rung. 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Chim chiminy, chim chiminy, chim chim chiri. A sweep is as lucky can be. 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

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When there's hardly no day, nor hardly no night, there's things off in shadow and off way in light. On the rooftops of London,

from the soundtrack of Mary Poppins. Julie Andrews, Dick Van Dyke, Karen Dotrice and Matthew Garber sang Chim Chim Cheree and The March Over the Rooftops. And Leslie Garrett joins us now with Cesar Franck's Panis Angelicus.

César Franck's Panis Angelicus was sung by Leslie Garrett with the Britten Sinfonia conducted by Ivor Bolton. Composed by singer-songwriter John Denver, any song soared up the charts to top place in 1974. Today we have an arrangement by flautist James Galway.

James Galway and the National Philharmonic Orchestra, conducted by Charles Gerhardt, played John Denver's Any Song. We're going to close today's programme with the Mariana Waltz by Emil Valteufel.

The Slovak State Philharmonic Orchestra, under the direction of Alfred Volta, concluded today's Village Music Hour with Emil Valteufel's Mariana Waltz. I'm Terry Hughes, inviting you to join us again at the same time, Monday to Friday, for further light classics, nostalgia, music from the shows, and melodies which have stood the test of time in the Village Music Hour.

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Hello, I'm Carol Adair. I'll be with you this afternoon through Under Southern Skies and also Concert Hall a bit later on. But first, let's have a look at the music diary. The June Conspirito lunchtime concert with the Alfredo Collective will include an excerpt from the Violin Sonata in A by Franck, the Violin Sonata in G minor by Debussy, and works by Ibert, Taillefer and Ravel, along with artwork by Sophie Clues, and that's at St. Andrew's Church in the city on Friday at 12 noon. So for details, call 0414 505 754. That's 0414 505 754. Presented by the Muses Trio and Friends through Stone and Light, with guest speaker Ed LeBrock, will include the Piano Quintet No. 1 by Price and the premiere of the Stone Trail Piano Quintet by Tapakoba at St. Mary's Church, Kangaroo Point, on Saturday afternoon at 4 o'clock. For bookings, call 0421 477 700. That's 0421 477 700. Dueling keyboards with Tony Fenelon, piano and theatre organ, and John Giacci, theatre organ, will include arrangements of Perpetual Motion by Strauss, the Grand Tarantelle in D by Gottschalk, the Waltz from the Masquerade Suite by Khachaturian, and works by Falla, Waldteufel, Rachmaninoff, and others at the Kelvin Grove College Hall on Saturday evening at 6 o'clock. For further information, call 0451 409 343. That's 0451 409 343. Further details of events mentioned in the music diary, as well as events further ahead, can be found on our website, 4mbs.com.au, where you can book online for selected performances, including concerts in the Stradbroke Chamber Music Festival from the 17th of next month and Proms from St. John's on the 18th. So it's now 3 minutes past one on 4MBS Classic FM and time for our programme Under Southern Skies, one in which we feature Australian musicians. And the music this afternoon has been chosen by Tim Davison. And we're starting with perhaps rather an unusual instrument, and that's the mandolin. If you're not familiar with it, it's like a small lute. So it's a stringed instrument that looks like half of a pear cut down the middle. And an expert on the teaching, a worldwide expert, happens to be an Australian called Keith Harris. He travels all around the world and he also teaches online the mandolin, something he started when he was a 14-year-old and now has become a world authority. He obviously was in Brisbane in 2009 because 4MBS recorded a concert conducted by him at St. John's Cathedral of a 70-piece mandolin orchestra, and it is from that concert we shall hear now the Diamantina Suite by Keith Harris himself. It celebrates the arrival in 1859 of the first Governor of Queensland, Sir George Ferguson Bowen, and his wife, Lady Bowen, formerly Contessa Diamantina di Roma, and the rich legacy left by her. The Diamantina Suite.

0: Mandolins in Brisbane, conducted by Keith Harris, and playing his composition, the Diamantina Suite. That was recorded in St John's Cathedral in Brisbane in 2009 by 4MBS. 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
1: Sometimes it seems as if the stars fall into just the right alignment, and it's magic. Hi there, this is Bill McLaughlin, inviting you to experience the magical moment when the two greatest composers alive found each other, Franz Joseph Haydn and Wolfgang Amadeus Mozart. 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
0: 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And we come to a different combination now. The pairing of the cello and the guitar is an historical one, the viola da gamba and the lute having been in each other's company for much of the Renaissance and the Baroque periods. But this partnership was largely neglected during the classical and romantic periods, but there's a revival. And two people who will bring us this combination are the Luminesca Duo. That's Trish O'Brien, cellist, and Gareth Koch, guitarist. They're going to play a popular piece by the Estonian composer Arvo Pärt called Spiegel im Spiegel.

0: playing Spiegel im Spiegel, or Mirror in the Mirror, by Arvo Pärt, arranged by the guitarist Gareth Koch, and also playing with him, Trish O'Brien, the cellist. They call themselves the duo Luminesca.
1: Hello, I'm Jason Gillam. I'm excited to be returning to Australia this July with my close friend and fellow pianist Iyad Sugaya, who makes his Australian debut. 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
0: 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I'm Carol Adair. Good to have your company this afternoon. Our next piece is by the Australian composer Colin Brumby. His works represent just about every musical form for a very diverse array of instruments. And so we are having an organ interlude next. The organist Amy Johansson, who was at one time the organist at Sydney University, is playing the Toccata by Colin Brumby.

0: You're listening to Under Southern Skies on 4MBS Classic FM, our usual feast of Australian music, that one coming from the Great Hall, University of Sydney, and played by organist Amy Johansson. It was Colin Brumby's Toccata.
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0: So our last item on Under Southern Skies today is the music of Schubert. Alexander Gavrilyuk was born in 1984 and is a Ukrainian-born Australian pianist. And he's going to play for us today the Piano Sonata No. 13 in A by Franz Schubert.

Applause there for the Ukrainian-Australian pianist Alexander Gavrilyuk as he played the piano sonata number 13 in A by Franz Schubert. And that brings our programme Under Southern Skies to a close. Concert Hall is coming up next, but we have a couple of minutes free.

The duo Luminesca, who are Trish O'Brien cello and Gareth Koch guitar, played Erik Saati's Nocien number 1. And that brings us up to 1 minute past two on 4MBS Classic FM 103.7, coming to you from Brisbane. I'm Carol Adair, and very pleased to have you company this afternoon for Concert Hall. Now, the music this afternoon for Concert Hall has been chosen by William Fraser, and we're starting with an overture by Mendelssohn, which nearly wasn't an overture. Ruy Blas is a French play by Victor Hugo, and Mendelssohn was invited to write some music for it, particularly an overture, but he hated the play, and so he just wrote a song, which actually proved to be really popular. But people said, well, perhaps poor Mendelssohn hadn't had time to write a proper overture. And of course, that really annoyed him. And so in the space of 5 days, he wrote and orchestrated an overture, delivered it, and it was played. The program, actually, the performance was actually a benefit performance. And actually, Mendelssohn enjoyed himself more than he actually thought. And the piece wasn't so bad, so he played it again. But the next time he played it, he didn't call it the Overture to Ruy Blas. He called it the Overture for the Theatre Pension Fund. So here is the Gewandhaus Orchestra under Ricardo Chailly playing the Ruy Blas Overture by Mendelssohn.

Opening concert hall today, the music of Mendelssohn. His overture to the play Ruy Blas, which later on he preferred to call the overture to the theatre pension fund, which I find quite, he must have had a sense of humour. Now you're listening to Concert Hall on 4MBS Classic FM, and our next piece is by Béla Bartók. It's certainly a very unique piece in terms of its scoring, and one can hardly imagine how the audiences of 1936 must have responded to this piece at the time. It's called the Music for Strings, Percussion and Celesta. Now, if you are in doubt as to what a celesta is, I can tell you it's a percussion instrument invented by Mustel in Paris in 1886, consisting of tuned steel bars connected to a keyboard. Now, the story goes that Tchaikovsky at the time was writing the Nutcracker Suite, and he just couldn't find the right sound for the dance of the Sugar Plum Fairy. And so this instrument was literally invented to provide that sound for his piece. I rather like that story. I'm not sure how true it is, but certainly when you listen to the Sugar Plum Fairy, you've never heard anything like it before. That would be a good explanation. So that's a celesta. So we hear Music for Strings, Percussion and Celesta by Béla Bartók, and it's played here by the Berlin Philharmonic.

0: 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Music for strings, percussion and celesta by Bartok was played by the Berlin Philharmonic under the direction of Seiji Ozawa.
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0: Coming up on Concert Hall will be our piano concerto, which this afternoon is by Mendelssohn. But before then, an important announcement. This weekend is our end of financial year radiothon. We need some more phone answerers to take the calls from listeners donating to the radiothon. Now, if you have some time this weekend to be on the phones for a three-hour session, please call us now. We will provide you with instructions you need, and you'll be helping 4MBS raise the funds needed to keep us on the air. So phone now on 3847 1717 to add your name to the phone roster. That's 3847 1717. Now, as I said, our piano concerto today is by Mendelssohn. It's the number 1 in G minor and played here by the Gewandhaus Orchestra.

A triumphant finish there to Mendelssohn's Piano Concerto No. 1 in G minor. Selim Aşkar was the soloist with the Gewandhaus Orchestra, conducted by Ricardo Chailly. Now it's 2 minutes past three on 4MBS Classic FM 103.7, coming to you from Brisbane, and you're listening to Concert Hall. But it's also time for us to have a look at events coming up through the 4MBS ticketing service. Author and historian Grant Lee Keyser will be the guest speaker at a 4MBS Epicurious lunch to be held at the Pawpaw Cafe in East Brisbane on Wednesday, the 15th of next month, at 12 in the noon, with a Thai banquet included in the admission price. Seating is limited. Tickets are available for most of the events in the Stradbroke Chamber Music Festival from Friday the 17th to Sunday the 19th of next month. Proms from St John's with the Sinfonia of St Andrews, the combined choirs of St John's Cathedral and soloists Beth Allen and Daniel Smerden will feature works by Mozart, Massenet, Strauss, Elgar and others at St John's Cathedral in the city on Saturday the 18th of next month at 7 in the evening. In the second concert in the series with Warwick Aidney, violin, and Mark Huber, piano, will feature works by Mozart, Brahms and Schubert at the 4MBS Performance Studio, Cooperoo, on Sunday the 19th of next month at 3 in the afternoon. So for bookings, go to 4mbs.com.au where you can book and print tickets online. 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And with the end of the financial year just days away, the timing couldn't be better. So dozens of volunteers will give up their weekend to answer phones, explain the subscription levels and present on air. So keep the number handy to call this coming weekend, 3847 1717, or online anytime, perhaps right now, at 4mbs.com.au. Now, if you'd like to be part of the action this weekend for our end of financial year radiothon, we need some more phone answerers to take the calls from listeners who are donating to the radiothon. So if you have some time this weekend to be on the phones for a 3-hour session, please call us now. So we'll provide you with the instructions and you'll be helping 4MBS raise the funds needed to help keep us on air. So phone now on 3847 1717 to add your name to the phone roster. That's 3847 1717. Now we come to the final work in Concert Hall this afternoon, and that's Tchaikovsky's Massive Symphony, the Manfred Symphony in B minor. It's played here by the Concertgebouw Orchestra, conducted by Richard Chailly.

0: Concert Hall Programme concluded with Tchaikovsky's Manfred Symphony in B minor. It was played by the Concertgebouw Orchestra with Ricardo Chailly conducting. The programme was prepared by William Fraser, and many thanks to Carol Adev, who was your afternoon presenter.
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0: And a very good afternoon to you from me, Louise Strasser. Lovely to have your company this afternoon. We're going to begin with a toe tapper from the 17th century, and it's music by Falconieri.

And fading away there, the musicians from the Australian Brandenburg Orchestra, Paul Dyer conducting that very energised music for us, opening our Drive Time Classics this afternoon. And it was Giaconna, music by Falconieri. And that's taken us to 7 minutes past 4 o'clock. So from music from the 17th century, we go to the 18th century, and it's Telemann. And it's music from his table music, or tafel music.

The first movement, the Allegro from Telemann's Tafelmusik, Concerto in F Major, all performed there by Musica Antiqua Cologne, Reinhard Goebel conducting. Let's enjoy now music by Robert Schumann, and it's the third movement from his Spring Symphony.

The Scherzo movement, the final movement of Schumann's Symphony No. 1 in B-flat, known as the Spring Symphony. Vienna Philharmonic Orchestra, Sir George Scholte was conducting. 18 minutes past 4 o'clock, and now music by a very close friend of Robert and Clara Schumann's, music by Johannes Brahms. We'll hear four waltzes arranged by Brahms for two pianos. And they're played by Martha Argerich and Alexandra Rabinovich.

0: Four waltzes by Johannes Brahms and arranged by the composer for two pianos. We heard the pianists Martha Argerich and Alexandra Rupinovich.
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Music by J.S. Bach. We heard the aria called Suppressing Grief and Fear from a secular cantata first performed in Leipzig in 1747. It was called He Knows Not What Sorrow Is, BWV 209. Our soprano was Aline Auger, and she was accompanied by the mostly Mozart orchestra, conducted by Gerard Schwartz. It's 28 minutes to 5 o'clock. And we now go to music played by Genevieve Lacey and Karen Sharp.

0: The wonderful talents there of Genevieve Lacey, recorder, and Karen Sharp, guitar. And they played the Hungarian Rondo, Opus 28, by Ernst Krämer.
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The joyous final movement of Mozart's Quartet for Piano, Violin, Viola and Cello in G minor. And our piano player was Emmanuel Ax, violinist Isaac Stern, viola Jamie Laredo and cello none other than Yo-Yo Ma. Not a bad lineup. Music by Mozart, and it was K478. 12 minutes to 5 o'clock. Don't forget, at 5 o'clock we'll have our feature at 5. Then at 5.30 we open the music diary, and at 6 o'clock it's time for the BBC World News. But let's continue the music and the wonderful Queensland Symphony Orchestra.

Queensland Symphony Orchestra played Dvorak's Polonaise in E-flat and conducted there by Patrick Thomas. 7 minutes to 5 o'clock. Alma Latina explores the vibrant soul of Latin music, featuring the Colombian tenor Carlos Bacinas, recently seen alongside soprano Jessica Pratt in Lucia de Lammermoor. Joined by acclaimed pianist John Woods, Carlos will lead audiences on a musical journey through beloved Latin classics and contemporary favourites. His expressive voice and deep connection to his South American roots promise a performance echoing the passion and rhythm of Latin America. And it's all happening this on Thursday, the 16th of July, 7 p.m, Redland Performing Arts Centre Concert Hall. For bookings and more information, go to rpac.com.au. To take us to the music diary, music by Bach.

0: Music by J.S. Bach. We heard the two movements from the Sonata in G Major for two flutes and basso continuo. Our flautists were Vernon Hill and Virginia Taylor. It's time now for our feature at 5 here on 4MBS Classic FM. And in the world of fairy tales, no one shines brighter than Cinderella. Since first coming into our lives in 1698, many classical and light classical composers have been drawn to the story or its themes. Well, this week, our feature at 5, we highlight some of these compositions, and here's Karel Böhm to tell us more.
1: The Cinderella Fantasy by English composer Eric Coates is one of three fantasies Coates composed based on the favourite bedtime stories of his son, Austin. The others being The Three Bears and Oscar Wilde's The Selfish Giant. Across the 16-minute duration of this concert piece, we hear the transition from a lonely and mistreated Cinderella to the happy ever after new princess. We'll pick up the music at the point where the glass slipper has been appropriately fitted and the prince now recognises the runaway from his earlier ball.

0: an excerpt from Eric Coates' Cinderella Fantasy, Adrian Lieper conducted the Czech-Slovak Radio Symphony Orchestra.
1: And many thanks to you, Carol Baum, for presenting our feature at 5 this week. There'll be another one tomorrow afternoon at the same time. And it's 7 minutes past 5 o'clock, and our program is Drive Time Classics. If you're just joining us, a very warm welcome to you. You're tuned to 4MBS Classic FM 103.7 in Brisbane. You can also listen to us via the website 4mbs.com.au and also via the free Community Radio Plus app. But on with the music now, and we're going to begin the second hour of the program with the wonderful final movement there of Beethoven's Violin Concerto.

The wonderful final movement there of Beethoven's Violin Concerto, and it was in D major. And the violinist was Joshua Bell, and with his cadenzas too, all accompanied by the Camerata Salzburg, Sir Roger Norrington conducting, taking us to 17 minutes past 5 o'clock. From a concerto, we go to a piano sonata and music by Mozart.

0: Music by Mozart. We heard the final movement of his piano sonata in B flat major, K333. And the pianist with the very clear articulation there was none other than Vladimir Horowitz. And speaking of piano,
1: the biennial Lev Vlasenko Piano Competition is about to enter an exciting new phase. The opening recital given by Aisha Goff will be on Thursday the 25th of June, featuring music by Villa Lebosch, Otley and Prokofiev in the Ian Hanger Recital Hall. The competition for semi-finalists commences on Saturday the 27th of June with a distinguished judging panel chaired by international piano sensation Sergio Tiempo at the ABC Studios, Grey Street, South Brisbane. Finalists will perform alongside the Queensland Symphony Orchestra on Friday the 3rd of July. For full performance and ticketing details, Google Lev Vlasenko Piano Competition or book on 136 246. Alternatively, head to Ticketek and follow the prompts.

Music by Luigi Boccherini. We heard the first movement from his symphony in A major. It was played by Cantilena, conducted by Adrian Shepherd. 29 minutes to 6 o'clock, so it's definitely time to open the music diary. The June Conspirito Lunchtime Concert with the Alfredo Collective will include an excerpt from the Violin Sonata in A by Franck, the Violin Sonata in G Minor by Debussy, and works by Ibert, Taillefer and Ravel, along with artwork by Sophie Clues. And that's happening at St Andrew's Church in the city on Friday at 12 noon. For details, call 0414 505 754. That's 0414 505 754. Presented by the Muses Trio and Friends, the concert's called Through Stone and Light, with guest speaker Ed LeBrock, and it will include the Piano Quintet No. 1 by Price and the premiere of The Stone Trail Piano Quintet by Tavakoba. And that's happening at St Mary's Church, Kangaroo Point, on Saturday afternoon at 4 o'clock. For bookings, call 0421 477 700. 0421 477 700. And finally, Dueling Keyboards with Tony Fenelon, piano and theatre organ, and John Giacci, theatre organ, will include arrangements of Perpetual Motion by Strauss, the Grand Tarantelle in D minor by Gottschalk, the Waltz from the Masquerade Suite by Kachaturian, and works by Feyer, Volteufel, Rachmaninoff and others at the Kelvin Grove College Hall on Saturday evening at 6 o'clock. For further information, call 0451 409 343. That's 0451 409 343. Further details of events mentioned in the music diary, as well as events further ahead, can always be found on our website, 4mbs.com.au. And that's where you can book online for selected performances, including concerts in the Stradbroke Chamber Music Festival from the 17th of next month, and also the Proms from St John's on the 18th.

Music by Leo Delib. We heard the March of Bacchus from Act 3 of Sylvia. And it was played by the Cincinnati Pops Orchestra. Eric Kunzel was conducting. Well, I think time for something a little quieter and more soothing. Music by Elgar.

0: Music by Edward Elgar. We heard the Allegro from the Serenade for Strings in E minor, played by the English Chamber Orchestra, Daniel Barenboim conducting.
1: Sometimes it seems as if the stars fall into just the right alignment and it's magic. Hi there, this is Bill McLaughlin inviting you to experience the magical moment when the two greatest composers alive found each other, Franz Joseph Haydn and Wolfgang Amadeus Mozart. 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

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Here's the pianist, Ronald Farren-Price.

0: Pianist Ronald Farren Price played Debussy's music called Dance, composed in 1890, originally called it Tarantelle, but he later changed it to Dance. Pianist Ronald Farren Price.
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Music by Boccherini. We heard the final movement from his quintet for guitar and strings, number 6 in G. The guitarist was Pepe Romero with the Academy Chamber Ensemble. And it's 5 minutes to 6 o'clock. At 6 o'clock, we'll have the BBC World News. Until then, we'll have some music for flute and harp.

0: Taking us to 6 o'clock was the flautist Janos Balint with the harpist Nora Mesh playing en Berceau from Debussy's Petite Suite No. 1. But it's time now for BBC World News, which is sponsored by Burrell Stockbroking and Wealth Management. 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
1: BBC News with Emily Thomas. The US Senate has passed a resolution calling on Donald Trump to halt the war on Iran or seek congressional approval to continue it. In a rare rebuke for the president from members of his own party, four Republicans joined Democrats in the vote. The same measure has already been passed by the House of Representatives. It's largely symbolic, but it marks growing discontent among Republicans about the conflict, which is unpopular with the American public. Chuck Schumer is the Democratic leader in the Senate.
2: The American people have paid the price for Trump's historic blunder in Iran. It'll go down in the history books as one of the worst foreign policy forays America has ever made, or any country has ever made.
1: Ukrainian strikes on energy facilities in Russian-occupied Crimea have left its biggest city, Sevastopol, without power. The Moscow-appointed governor urged residents not to panic. Nick Beek reports from Kiev.
3: The Russian-occupied port city is an important logistical and strategic location for Moscow and has been regularly targeted by Ukraine, particularly with drones. These attacks are having a growing impact on fuel supplies there. At the weekend, Moscow-appointed authorities in Crimea said civilians and businesses would not be able to buy petrol and diesel on the peninsula, with existing supplies being kept for the military. Russia continues to strike Ukrainian towns and cities, with at least six people reported killed in three different regions in the past 24 hours.
1: Western Europe is bracing for another day of severe heat, with red alerts issued in France, Italy and Spain. In Britain, the Met Office has issued a rare warning of a risk to life for some areas. Record temperatures are expected to reach at least 38 Celsius. Scientists say increasing humidity makes conditions harder in Britain, which alongside continental Europe is unused and ill-equipped to cope with the heat. From Brussels, here's Jessica Parker.
4: There is this conversation going on in Europe about what needs to be done in terms of infrastructure so that things like buildings, for example, the architecture that we have is more suited to deal with these hot summer temperatures. So I think politicians certainly are debating that going forward. But of course, anything that would be quite comprehensive is going to cost an awful lot of money potentially. So that is absolutely being debated as we look to the years ahead.
1: Eight people who US prosecutors say have links to the left-wing Antifa movement have collectively been sentenced to 450 years in prison for their roles in a riot outside an immigration detention centre in Texas. Benjamin Hannels-Song, the purported leader of the group, was sentenced to 100 years. The group had taken part in an attack last year on a facility run by Immigration and Customs Enforcement, or ICE. World News from the BBC. China has detained two Japanese nationals suspected of trying to take products containing rare earths out of the country. It's unclear which specific products were involved. Beijing has been restricting exports of certain key minerals to Japan since November, when Prime Minister Sanae Kaichi made comments about Taiwan that angered China. There are fears the arrests could further damage the relationship between the two countries. India has tightened rules for non-governmental organisations receiving foreign funds, requiring them to disclose their activities, social media accounts and websites. Groups applying for registration must now specify their activities from an approved list. Those include education, health, culture, religion and social welfare. The organisations should provide details of how overseas money will be used. The leader of North Korea, Kim Jong-un, has said his country is equipping its navy with nuclear weapons. He made the remarks at a ceremony on Tuesday and revealed plans to expand the navy. Kim Jong-un has recently accused South Korea and the United States of pushing the region to the brink of nuclear war. At the Men's Football World Cup, Colombia have become the latest team to reach the knockout phase. A 1-0 victory over the DRC was enough to secure passage. Earlier, Croatia revived their hopes of qualifying by beating Panama 1-0. They're in the same group as England, who were held to a 0-0 draw with Ghana. Dan Roan reports.
5: This was a reality check for England, who, despite favourable cool and rainy conditions, were thwarted by the well-organised, determined and deep-lying defence of a team ranked 64th in the world. As for coach Thomas Tuchel, he must now prepare England for a crucial final group match against Panama on Saturday to ensure qualification for the knockout phase. His side remain top of Group L, but there are now fresh questions over how far they can go at this World Cup.
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0: 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The 4MBS Epicurious Lunch, Wednesday, 17th of July from noon. And our weather forecast for Brisbane and surrounding districts. This evening for Brisbane, we expect light winds, and then our minimum tomorrow will be 12 degrees with a maximum of 22. Partly cloudy, medium chance of showers, most likely in the late morning and afternoon. Light winds becoming south to southeasterly, 15 to 20 kilometres an hour in the middle of the day, and then becoming light in the evening. Ipswich, possible shower 7 to 22. Logan Central, also possible shower 9 to 21. Redcliffe, shower or 2, 11 to 21. And Sunshine Coast, showers increasing 12 to 20. Gold Coast, showers 11 to 20 also. So maybe keep the brollies handy.
6: 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I'm Philip Moss, and I invite you to join me each Friday after the 9 a.m. BBC News for Contemporary Classics, here on 4MBS Classic FM.
0: It's 8 minutes past 6 o'clock, and it's time for our evening programmes. We begin first with Dinner Classics, and that'll be followed by Exploring Music with Bill McLaughlin. Lyndall Bubke will join you for Midweek Masterpieces, and then Late Classics, a programme from our archives, will be presented by Howard Ainsworth. But first we begin with Dinner Classics, and the programme was prepared by Patrick Johnson. Three items for us to enjoy. Schumann's Three Romances from Opus 94. Albrecht Mayer, the oboist, Marcus Becker, piano. Bach's Concerto in C minor for two harpsichords. We have Robert and Gabby Cassidides, pianists, with the Zurich Chamber Orchestra. That'll be followed by Mozart's Horn Quintet in E-flat. Annika Scott is playing the natural horn with Ironwood. I'm Louise Strasser. Thank you so much for your company this afternoon. As always, it's a pleasure to play such wonderful music for us to enjoy. Lyndall Bubke will be joining you for the evening programmes. I wish you well, but here we begin now with Schumann's Three Romances.

0: And that was Mozart's Horn Quintet in E-flat. That was performed by soloist Annika Scott with Ironwood, the group. Before that, you heard Bach's Concerto in C minor for two harpsichords. One harpsichord is never enough. That was performed by Robert Cassidesus and Gabby Cassidesus with the Zurich Chamber Orchestra, conducted by Edmund de Stauns. And before that, you heard Schumann's Three Romances, performed by oboist Albrecht Meyer and pianist Marcus Becker. Dinner Classics was programmed by Patrick Johnson. I do hope you enjoyed that program, but of course, please do stick around for Exploring Music with Bill McLaughlin, which will be on shortly. We are just approaching 7 p.m. now.
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2: Hello there, and welcome to Exploring Music. It's Bill McLaughlin here. We are listening to Mozart and Haydn string quartets this week. And today's the day we're going to turn to the young composer Mozart and see what he was doing all by himself before he came into contact with Haydn. One of the big differences between Haydn and Mozart was not so much their difference in age. Haydn was 24 years older. But I think much more important is the fact that Haydn was not much of a traveler. Born in a little town in Lower Austria, he'd lived in Vienna during those times he was in the St. Stephen's Choir. And then he worked in Vienna and at the estate of the Esterházys. And while their estate was in Hungary, it was still part of Austria. Whereas Mozart was quite a traveler. He made his first tour when he was 6 years old, went to Munich and Vienna, and then when he was seven, in the year 1763, he and his father embarked on a big tour, a really big tour. They went to Germany, then Brussels and Paris and Versailles, and then on to London, spent quite a lot of time there, came back to Amsterdam, Paris once again, Dijon, Lyon, went to Geneva, Bern, Zurich, and finally back to Salzburg, 3.5 years later. When he left, he was 7 years old. When he came back, he was nearly 11. And that set the pattern for Mozart. So it shouldn't be a surprise to discover that Mozart wrote his first string quartet while he was on the road. The year was 1770. He and his pop had been on the road for about a month and a half there, and they were in Italy, in a little town about 20 miles from Milan called Lodi. This piece of music we're going to hear is called the Lodi Quartet. Mozart composed it on the evening of March 15th, 1770. He was 14 years old. Let's listen to the first movement.

remarkably beautiful piece, isn't it? And the fact that it was written by a 14-year-old who was on the road makes it, I guess, even more astonishing. We just heard the first movement of Mozart's first string quartet. There's a spot just in the center of this piece that's my favorite, say, 8 or 10 measures. When we start, it's the cello playing, and the viola is here on this D natural, and it all floats. There comes the second violin in, and now the first. Cello takes the lead. First violin now. Second viola. Second violin takes the lead now. First and viola. First violin. Second violin right here. I just hear the first takes over. It's like an opera scene. These are actors in a drama. They're playing their roles. That's why there is this dialogue between them. And that is an astonishing thing to be able to bring off at any age. Let's hear a little more of young Mozart. Oh, we'll let him grow up a little. 1772, let's see, he's 16. He's back in Milan, and he's writing string quartets again. Let's hear two movements of the quartet number 3. Here's the American quartet playing.

That's music of remarkable depth and sensitivity. This beautifully sad music in E minor. We just heard the Adagio movement from the quartet in G major, Kirschel Listing 156. Music composed by Mozart when he was all of 16 years old. A great deal of the music in the early string quartets, I'm talking 1760s, 1770s, maybe 1780s, harkens back to the quartet's origin as party music. It came from serenades and divertimentos and cassations, and it's usually lighthearted and almost always in major keys. And that's what makes this Adagio we just heard so remarkable. Here is the key of E minor. For some reason, that puts me in the mind of Bach. It feels as if that music could fit, in a way, into one of the Passions. And now, listen to this minuet. This is from a string quartet in B-flat major. The minuet's in G minor, and it's fast. Here's the American Quartet playing the quartet number 6 in B-flat, Kirschel 159.

the American Quartet playing the Quartet number 6 in B-flat, Kerschel 159. That was a minuet, a fast minuet, in a minor key, G minor. It's plain that even as a teenager, Mozart's fascinated with the way rhythm works on us emotionally, and he kept playing with it. In yesterday's show, we were listening to Haydn and hearing how he was struggling not to always write four-measure phrases. With Mozart, he didn't seem to have to struggle at all. It just seems so natural to him. Listen to this phrase. Here's the opening of the F major quartet.

Well, that music sounds so beautiful and so natural that we can imagine it's all in perfect proportion. But when we start to look at it, there's a lot of guile here on the part of this young man. All of the phrases are of different length. This is sort of like building blocks that are all different shapes and sizes. The very first phrase is 3 measures long, and the most important note comes on the 3rd measure. That's the climax of the phrase. And then we get a mysterious passage, just 2 measures, murmured, softer, and on 4 measures this time. An explosion in the 2nd measure. Let's listen to the opening of that music again, and now enjoy the fact that we now know that the waves of the lake are sweeping up in a beautiful but irregular rhythm.

Beautiful, isn't it? Here's another extraordinary example of Mozart's psychological and emotional awareness in a quartet. This is a quartet in E flat major, which starts with a slow introduction, adagio. Again, it's almost operatic for Mozart. Could be a court of judges. And then softly, consolingly, sweetly. And when we get to the allegro, the lively part, Mozart has a wonderful trick going on. He marks it allegro assai, which means very lively, very fast, but it doesn't sound fast because he's writing really slow notes. It almost sounds like a hymn, doesn't it? It sounds very slow, but underneath that seeming calm, there's a dynamo going. 1, 2, 3, 1, 2, 3, 1, 2, 3, 1, 2, 3, 1, 2, 3, 1, 2, 3. But the audience doesn't know it until this explosion comes. And so forth. Let's listen to just the opening of this quartet.

We heard the opening of the string quartet in E-flat major, Kershaw 171, music composed by Mozart in Vienna this summer of 1773. He was 17 years old. You're tuned into Exploring Music, and this week we've been listening to the string quartets of Franz Joseph Haydn and Wolfgang Amadeus Mozart. Drop us a line. Let us know how you like the show. You can write to us via our website, exploringmusic.org. So I'm thinking of that wonderful technique which Mozart seems to have discovered of being able to write slow-sounding music in a very fast tempo. It's music which is just about to explode at almost any instant. Here's my favorite example from around the same period, 1773. This is a quartet in D minor. And notice that Mozart is setting us up. The music sounds slow, and then it explodes.

Isn't that wonderful, amazing music? And let's take the opportunity to hear a couple more pieces from that same D minor quartet. There's a minuet in D minor, very serious, very stern in a way, and then a remarkable fugal finale, which starts out with this chromatic line in the cello.

It goes on the second violin. And the first. Here are the minuetto and finale of the D minor string quartet. This is the American quartet playing this music of Mozart.

you might be tempted to date that piece 40 or 50 years before it was actually composed. It sounds very much like the music of the Baroque composers, particularly like Bach, that line. I have to hear that final stretto again. It's amazing what he's doing, just piling these entrances up on top of each other. It shouldn't make sense, it shouldn't work, but of course, it's Mozart, so it does.

Stretto is a sort of fancy word for just a pileup of imitative voices. It has the connotation that things are getting hurried, so the voices are coming in sooner than we expect them to. Tremendous drama as a result. That was the American String Quartet playing for us just now, music of Mozart, the D minor quartet. So that's music from 1773. Mozart's 17 years old, and in my opinion, this young fellow is doing pretty well for himself. But he took a break then and didn't write any more quartets for about 12 years. Toward the end of that 12-year period, he had moved to Vienna, and there he met Franz Joseph Haydn. They became best friends. They started to have quartet parties, playing all night at someone's apartment. And Mozart said, "I didn't really know until that experience how to write a string quartet." Hard to believe he would say that, given the beautiful music we've been hearing already in today's show. But now Mozart made a real effort, studied Haydn's work, and then sat down and composed 6 quartets and dedicated them to Joseph Haydn. We'll start with the first of these 6 Haydn quartets, and sometimes you'll hear the nickname for this piece, The Spring. We'll hear also the Andante Cantabile, a slow movement, which opens with a little gruppetto. And then in the finale, marked Molto Allegro, we find Mozart employing that same trick, long notes in a very fast tempo, and then it takes off like a bat. We're headed straight for the finale of Jupiter Symphony. We'll hear now the Eder Quartet playing 3 movements of Kerschel 387. This is music which Mozart dated New Year's Eve, 1782.

And that's all he wrote. We heard the Eder Quartet playing three movements from Mozart's Quartet in G Major, Kürzel 387, the first of six quartets which he dedicated to Joseph Haydn. And that's all the Mozart we can squeeze into today's show. In tomorrow's show, we're going to put Mozart and Haydn side by side, as they were in Vienna. They became each other's best friends and biggest fans, and they changed the history of music. Hope you can join us. In the meantime, beautiful music right ahead. Stay tuned. See you tomorrow.

0: Exploring Music is produced by Sydney Gillard at WFMT in Chicago and produced and engineered by Bill Sigmund at Digital Island Studios in New York City. Our production assistants are Eric Oplin, Adela Skoronsky, and Weston Williams. Rebecca Neistat is the WFMT production and syndication manager. 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I'm Bill McLaughlin. 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
2: Good evening and welcome to Midweek Masterpieces. My name is Lyndall Bubke and tonight's program is set by Ben Eaglesham. We're just on 8 p.m. now and we're starting tonight's program with Bernstein. This is his overture to Candide, performed by the Queensland Youth Symphony Orchestra, conducted by John Carew. Bernstein's overture to Candide.

Bernstein's Candide, the Overture thereof, performed by the Queensland Youth Symphony Orchestra, conducted by John Crowe. We move now to Mendelssohn. This is his Sinfonia, or his String Symphony No. 9 in C, performed by the Northern Chamber Orchestra, conducted by Nicholas Ward.

0: Mendelssohn's Sinfonia or String Symphony in No. 9 in C, performed by the Northern Chamber Orchestra, conducted by Nicholas Ward.
1: Contemporary Classics is a series of programmes which aims to introduce some of the lesser-known music and composers of the 20th and the 21st centuries. The music is generally lyrical, but from time to time there will be more challenging pieces in the mix. I'm Philip Moss, and I invite you to join me each Friday after the 9 a.m. BBC News for Contemporary Classics, here on 4MBS Classic FM.
0: And we move now to Chopin. This is his Piano Concerto No. 1 in E minor. This is performed by Elizabeth Leonskaya with the Czech Philharmonic Orchestra, conducted by Vladimir Ashkenazy. Chopin's Piano Concerto No. 1.

Chopin's Piano Concerto No. 1 in E minor, performed by Elizabeth Leonskaya with the Czech Philharmonic Orchestra, conducted by Vladimir Ashkenazy. We now move to Tchaikovsky. This is his Symphony No. 4 in F minor, performed by the Oslo Philharmonic Orchestra, conducted by Marius Jansons. Tchaikovsky's Symphony No. 4.

Tchaikovsky's Fourth Symphony in F minor, some wonderful Russian folk songs there, particularly in those last couple of movements, performed by the Oslo Philharmonic Orchestra, conducted by Maris Jansons. Well, perhaps as a listener or a subscriber to 4MBS, you've occasionally wondered if you could help maintain our broadcast in a practical way. 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Just 3 hours of your time on either this coming Saturday or Sunday will help towards our financial goal. 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That's this weekend for just 3 hours, 3847 1717 during business hours. And without further ado, we'll move to the final piece in tonight's programme. We will be hearing Grieg, his Symphonic Dances, third movement thereof. This is performed by the Queensland Symphony Orchestra, conducted by W. Albert.

0: Grieg's Symphonic Dance is third movement performed by the Queensland Symphony Orchestra. Thank you for listening. This has been Midweek Masterpieces. It is just on 10 p.m. now. Please enjoy late classics.
1: Good evening. Howard Ainsworth with late classics on 4MBS. Music selected by Claire Lambert. We have some variations by Brahms on a theme by Paganini, played by Julius Katchen. The first violin concerto by Wieniawski. The soloist will be Takashi Shimizu. We have a flute sonata by Poulenc, masks by Colin Brumby, and beginning with a serenade in E-flat by Wolf Ferrari. And this is played by I Virtuosi Italiani.

Late Classics began with the Serenade in E-flat, composed by Emanu Wolf-Ferrari and played by I Virtuosi Italiani. Now to Brahms, we have his variations on a theme by Paganini, both books 1 and 2, which form opus 35, and the pianist is Julius Katchen.

Variations by Brahms on a theme by Paganini, Opus 35. The pianist was Julius Katchen.

Late Classics on 4MBS, and continuing now with music by the Polish composer Henryk Wieniawski. This is his Violin Concerto No. 1 in F-sharp minor. We have a young Japanese soloist, Takashi Shimizu, playing with the London Symphony Orchestra, conducted by Gregor Novak.

the Violin Concerto, number 1 in F sharp minor by Wieniawski. That was his Opus 14. The soloist from Japan was Takashi Shimizu, playing with the London Symphony Orchestra, conducted by Gregor Novak. Well, now we move to the French composer Francis Poulenc. This is his flute sonata, played by two young artists. I think they're from the Netherlands. And it's a flute played by Felicia van den Ent, and the piano played by Daria van den Berken.

Flute Sonata by Francis Poulenc, played on flute and piano by Felicia van den Ent and Daria van den Bergen. That's some ballet music. The ballet score Masks by Colin Brumby was commissioned in 1977 by the Queensland Ballet for a scenario devised by its founder, Charles Lisner. His inspiration was the idea of the different masks that people present in order to hide their true selves from each other. And so we have Colin's six-movement suite called Masks, and he conducts the Queensland Symphony Orchestra.

A suite from the ballet Masks by Colin Brumby, and he conducted the Queensland Symphony Orchestra.

The Prelude No. 1 in E minor. It was by Villa-Lobos, and the guitarist was Gordon Zilcher. Now, this is Howard Ainsworth, wishing you good night, and as usual, wishing you well. And I hope you enjoy our classical CDs until dawn.

Our overnight program, Classical CDs Till Dawn, concluded with the prelude to Act 1 of La Traviata by Verdi, and prior to that, Massenet's Meditation, and the prelude to Carmen by Bizet. And if you were listening from around about 4:30 on, you would have heard Symphony No. 1 by Gustav Mahler and the Berlin Radio Symphony Orchestra, Kurt Sandling conducting. 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
1: Hello, I'm Peter McCann, so nice to be with you on this Thursday morning, Thursday the 25th of June. We'll open with a look at what's happening weather-wise. Well, it's certainly not that wintry. Maybe 21 as a maximum is feeling like a Queensland winter, but overnight temperatures remain in the low teens. Let's get it officially, though, for this Thursday morning. We can expect a cloudy day with just a light shower or two later in the day, a couple of millimetres at most. 21 degrees in Brisbane, 22 Ipswich, 21 for Logan and for Bayside suburbs, 22 for the Gold Coast and the Sunshine Coast. A shower or two seems to be the order of the day over the next week, in fact, with temperature range around about 12 or 13 up to 21 or 22 degrees. It's coming up to 2 minutes after 6 o'clock. Daybreak Classics gets underway with a march by Dvorak.

The march from Antonín Dvořák's Serenade for Wind, Cello and Bass in D minor. Sven Kertész conducted the London Symphony Orchestra. From Tchaikovsky's The Seasons, we'll listen to December, and I suspect from what I'm seeing on the news that Europeans would look forward to December. A heat wave over there, as we'll hear in the BBC News at 7 o'clock, some areas of Europe touching 42 degrees.

The Waltz December from The Seasons by Tchaikovsky. The Detroit Symphony Orchestra, Naimi Yarvi conducting. Just passing 10 minutes after 6 o'clock. As we go to a chorus by Verdi, this is from his opera Otello, the chorus of the soldiers and people.

fire and rejoicing. That's the chorus of The Soldiers and the People from Otello, the opera by Giuseppe Verdi. The Slovak Philharmonic Chorus and the Slovak Radio Symphony Orchestra under Olivier Dotniani. To the music of George Frideric Handel. Now, excerpts from Suite in G Major, HWV 350.

The music of George Frederick Handel. We heard excerpt from his suite in G major, HWV 350. The Orchestra of St. Luke's was conducted by Sir Charles McCarris. 18 after 6 o'clock, as we go to the music of Mussorgsky. This is pianist Ian Holtham with the Great Gate of Kiev.

in Hopfen, pianist with the Great Gate of Kiev, the music of Mussorgsky from his pictures at an exhibition. 23 minutes after 6 o'clock. Let's go to the opera now, The Pearl Fishers by Bizet.

Je crois entendre encore, I still can see. The music of Georges Bizet from The Pearl Fishers. We heard Roberto Alagna. 27 after 6 o'clock. The piece by Camille Saint-Saëns, Roberto, here is the waltz from his little-known opera, Etienne Marcel.

0: The waltz from the opera Etienne Marcel being a hero of a period prior to the French Revolution. Camille Saint-Saëns' music was performed there by the Orchestre Victoria under Guillaume Tournier. 27 minutes to 7 o'clock. Experience the extraordinary sound of UK a cappella ensemble The Gesualdo Six in the Concert Hall QPAC on Monday the 29th of June at 6:30 p.m. In their first ever Queensland performance, The Gesualdo Six present a beautifully curated programme of exquisite vocal consort music, from lyrical Renaissance works by Bird, Dupré and Gibbons to stunning contemporary settings of poetry by Christina Rossetti and Kathleen Jamie. Woven throughout are reimaginings of traditional British folk songs, bringing the journey full circle. Don't miss The Gesualdo Six, a breathtaking celebration of the human voice. Tickets are on sale now at qpac.com.au, a proud sponsor of 4MBS Classic FM.
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Carl Maria von Weber's Sonata number, or Opus 6, try again, Sonata Opus 10, number 6. That was the Polacca, performed by Bruno Canino, piano, Rocco Filippi, cello, and Auriel Nicolet, flute. It's 21 minutes to 7 o'clock, and in just 5 minutes, or maybe 6 minutes' time, we'll be joined by Mia McCrossan with some very good reading suggestions for younger listeners. In the meantime, Jose Carreras sings the music of Richard Strauss.

Jose Carrera singing the role of the Italian singer, and that was I Armed My Heart Against Love from Der Rosen Cavalier by Richard Strauss. To take us up to 6:45 when we greet Mia McCrossan, let's enjoy Foray. This is from Pelléas and Mélisande, the Sicilienne.

0: Sicilian from Pelléas and Mélisande by Fauré. We heard the National Symphony Orchestra of Ireland, John Georgiadis conducting. It's 7:15, as we say. Hello and good morning to Mia McCrossan.
1: Good morning, Peter, and hello, everyone. Today I have some of my favourite books for you. First off, a picture book by Ruth Paul. It's called The Farmer's Pajamas. Before the farmer's day is done, she does her chores one by one. She milks the cows, counts the sheep, sings the piglets off to sleep. But if she is to get a well-earned sound night's sleep, she needs her favourite pajamas, the blue ones, all covered in sheep. But they're nowhere to be found. And as each day goes by with no sign of them, and she gets more and more tired, things on the farm get more and more chaotic. In fact, things get so bad that the animals themselves decide they must find those pajamas if they are to get back to normality. Deliberately deviating from the normal image of a weather-beaten, overall-clad male farmer, Ruth Paul has chosen to put an older, grey-haired female at the centre of this story, someone that not only will country kids relate to, but which might break down some of the stereotypes that city kids have. It's a charming, detailed-filled illustrations are delightful, as is the jaunty rhyme that carries the story along. The Farmer's Pajamas, lots of fun for ages 3+. The next one is a graphic novel by Lee Chen. She's from New Zealand, and it's another instalment in the Detective Beans series. This one is called The Map of Mystery. Beans in his trench coat and hat, armed with a big magnifying glass, is available for all your detecting needs, Peter, 24/7, except weekdays, he has school, and he's not after 8 p.m. because his mum says he's not allowed out that late.
0: You're having fun with this book, aren't you?
1: It's a wonderful book. When Captain Scuttlebeard gives Beans a treasure map, Beans is determined to find the prize at the end. The clues take him all over Cat Town to places he doesn't expect. With Biscuits, his sensible neighbour by his side, can Beans find the treasure and get home in time to clean up his room? What child doesn't love following the clues of a treasure map? This one leads Beans to some crazy characters and some hilarious escapades, including a trip through the Tunnel of Terrier, full of scary dogs.
0: You love that.
1: I love all the jokes scattered throughout this book. The librarian is called Mrs. Shelvington, which carry you along with Beans as he unravels quite a complex mystery. The art is consistently lively, beautifully coloured, expressive and varied. While celebrating the usual values of family and friendship, this clever and funny series is a great way for children to become familiar with the detective genre. I would say Detective Beans and the Map of Mystery is suitable for years 8+. Now, my final book is part of the Mortal Engine series by Philip Reeve, one of my all-time favourite writers. It's called Bridge of Storms. Set in a world of municipal Darwinism, where rampaging motorised towns and cities are on the move, attacking and eating each other. Wonderful. Prowling around looking for prey. Philip Reeve's books are noteworthy for their vivid imaginative settings, where people are pitted against almost overwhelming odds, but through a combination of grit, teamwork and luck, manage to win through. These are not just adventure stories, but touching portraits of flawed human beings struggling to survive in a cruel and challenging world. Reeve drops us straight into the action in this one. The team, Tamsin Pook, an ex-cage fighter, Max Angmaring, scion of a noble family, Hilly, a former teacher, and Oddington Doom, a piratical adventurer, and Vespertine, now a fearsome revenant, have agreed to help the people of Museon, which is a gentle academic town filled with priceless artefacts. Reeve has lots of fun poking fun at academics, just as a sideline. They are to help Museon get to London and safety. Unfortunately, they're beset by raiders eager for plunder. Plans go awry, fearsome villains threaten, and a traitor is aiding the enemy in an action-packed plot that is a joy to read. Bridge of Storms is available now, and I would say suitable for readers 10 plus. Do yourself a favour, read the whole series.
0: But that's not it. All at once.
1: Oh, why not?
0: Well,
1: you could just disappear. I'm not for an intellect like you.
0: Oh. I think for a piece of music we might go back to your second book, all about the treasure.
1: The treasure map of, yes, treasure map.
0: Yes, and a lovely waltz by Strauss, The Treasure Waltz.
1: Lovely.
0: We'll see you in a couple of weeks' time.
1: Thank you.
0: Thanks, Mia.

The Treasure Waltz, the music from The Gypsy Baron by Johann Strauss the Younger with the Strauss Festival Orchestra, André Lenard conducting. It's 5 and a half minutes to 7 o'clock, BBC World News, coming after this particular piece, which comes from Sarasate.

0: The Rondo Capriccioso by Camille Saint-Saëns, not Sarasate. Quick change of mind at the end there. Saint-Saëns' music was performed by the Concert Orchestra of Lemero, Manuel Rosenthal conducting, with featured violinist Arthur Grumio. It's 7 o'clock, time for BBC World News, sponsored by Burrell Stockbroking and Wealth Management. Superannuation is one of the most powerful ways to build wealth over time, yet many Australians don't realise how much impact the right strategy can make. 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
1: BBC News with David Harper. An unprecedented heatwave affecting much of Western Europe has seen a series of all-time temperature highs. France experienced its hottest day ever just 24 hours after a record standing almost 80 years was broken. New heat records for June have been set in Britain and Spain. The effects are being worsened by buildings and infrastructure ill-designed to cope with such high temperatures. Baroness Brown, a lead advisor to the British government on climate change, told the BBC that adaptation was crucial.
2: At the moment, in a really hot summer, and it looks like this is going to be a really hot summer, we see something like 3,000 people dying from heat-related causes. If we don't do more, by the time we get to 2050, where we'll see summers regularly over 40 degrees, and they may reach high temperatures of 45 degrees, for example, we could see up to 10,000 heat-related deaths. If we want to make a priority to stop that from happening, then government needs to invest.
1: The US Secretary of State Marco Rubio has stressed to Gulf allies that Washington will not do anything to jeopardize their security in its talks with Iran. During the recent conflict, Iran repeatedly attacked US military installations in neighboring states across the Middle East. Speaking in Kuwait, he was seeking to reassure allies who view a proposed peace deal with Iran as too soft.
3: We have troop presence in these countries. We have assets in these countries. The security insurances lie in the fact that these, we didn't even have to talk about that because they know it's true. They know we've been there with them and they've been there with us. We have people there, we have people on the ground constantly working with them. We have air defenses embedded with them. We have aircraft in these countries. I didn't sense any doubts about our security assurances because they're real. They're not promises, they're actual.
1: Zimbabwe's Senate has overwhelmingly approved a bill that will allow President Emmerson Mnangagwa to stay in office until 2030. The bill also includes provision for the president to be elected by parliament rather than by direct popular vote. Supporters of the constitutional amendment, which will become law once signed by Mr. Mnangagwa, say it will strengthen accountability and foster political stability. Opponents say it is just a blatant ruse by the president to hold on to power. The 83-year-old leader ousted his predecessor Robert Mugabe after a military coup in 2017. Colombia's left-wing presidential candidate Iván Cepeda has conceded the presidential election to the conservative Abelardo de la Esperaeo. Mr. Cepeda lost Sunday's runoff by less than one percentage point, Amber Asenet-Irajan reports.
4: Iván Cepeda said he would accept the election result and would exercise a democratic, vigilant and constructive opposition. However, he criticised what he said was foreign interference, referring to the US President Donald Trump's endorsement of his opponent in the race. Mr. Cepeda is an ally of the current president, Gustavo Petro, who has alleged electoral fraud. However, an EU election observer mission to Colombia said it detected no irregularities in the tightly fought contest.
1: BBC News. Malaysia is in the midst of what's been dubbed a durian tsunami, as bumper harvests of the pungent fruit have led to a huge oversupply. Prices have tumbled dramatically, with some premium varieties falling from around $22 a kilo to just $2. Global demand for the big green spiky fruit has skyrocketed in recent years, especially in Southeast Asia. Alongside extra fruitful harvests, some of Malaysia's durian have not met export requirements. An international research team has detected different dialects in sperm whales on separate sides of the Mediterranean. They found that whales living in the eastern Mediterranean off Greece had developed a faster version of the vocal dialect than those in the western basin around the Balearic Islands. Eve Coleman has this report.
5: Sperm whale communication has long been the subject of scientific interest. Their clicks are one of the most powerful sounds on the planet. A team of scientists used underwater microphones to record groups of sperm whales. The scientists said whales in the Western Basin favoured three regularly spaced clicks, followed by a longer pause, then another click, while those in the East tended to use a faster version of this sequence. Crucially, one group of sperm whales will only associate with another if they share the same dialect and hence belong to the same vocal clan.
1: At the World Cup, Switzerland have shocked one of the co-hosts, Canada, beating them 2-1 in Vancouver. Switzerland went 2-0 up before Canada set up a dramatic finale by pulling an excellent goal back, but the Swiss hung on. Both teams still qualify for the knockout phase, with Switzerland as Group B winners and Canada as runners-up. In the group's second match, Bosnia and Herzegovina defeated Qatar 3-1 to give them a good chance of progressing to the last 32. Qatar are out, and later in Group C, Scotland face Brazil, while Morocco take on already eliminated Haiti. BBC News.
0: We have our news updates at 8 o'clock. Time to check what's happening weather-wise, and updates are sponsored by the 4MBS Coach Trip to Shambhala Estate at Tambourine Mountain for the Southern Cross Soloist Chamber Music Festival. That's on Sunday the 16th of August. Enjoy lunch and two concerts, the first featuring pianist Orogo and the cellist Timo Veikko Velja, performing favourite movements from Beethoven's cello sonatas plus selected miniatures. The coach departs 4MBS Studios on Sunday the 16th of August at 10 a.m, returning by 6. A price of $250 includes two concerts and a delicious lunch. 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Well, checking what's happening weather-wise, the forecast for this Thursday, the 25th of June, a shower or two. In fact, those three words feature in the next 7 days of weather bulletins. A shower or two, anything up to about 2 or 3 millimetres. 21 degrees in Brisbane, 22 Ipswich, 21 Logan. Bayside suburbs, 21. Both Gold Coast and Sunshine Coast, 22 degrees. For Friday, 13 to 20 with a shower or two. Saturday and Sunday, identical forecast, 12 to 21 with just a light shower or two. Just passing 7 minutes after 7 o'clock. 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

That was a march titled The Brownies Guards March by the German composer Kurt Nowak, and we heard the band of the Royal Scottish Air Force, Jaco Johansson, conducting. Coming up to 13 minutes after 7 o'clock. A little music for winter now.

0: Winter from the Four Seasons by Vivaldi with the King's Singers and Albrecht Meyer Oboe. It's a 7:15.
1: The biennial Lev Vlasenko Piano Competition is about to enter an exciting new phase. The opening recital given by Aisha Goff will be on Thursday the 25th of June, featuring music by Villa Leboche, Otley and Prokofiev in the Ian Hanger Recital Hall. The competition for semi-finalists commences on Saturday the 27th of June with a distinguished judging panel chaired by international piano sensation Sergio Tiempo at the ABC Studios, Grey Street, South Brisbane. Finalists will perform alongside the Queensland Symphony Orchestra on Friday the 3rd of July. For full performance and ticketing details, Google Lev Vlasenko Piano Competition or book on 136 246. Alternatively, head to Ticketek and follow the prompts.
0: And Sergio Tiempo will be our special guest in My Musical Journey this Saturday morning at 8:10.

Mozart's music performed by Yeno Yando, and what we heard there was the final movement of Sonata in C minor, KV457, 21 minutes after 7 o'clock. Noel Coward's music now, this is from Bittersweet.

I'll See You Again from Bittersweet by Noel Coward, Joan Sutherland with the tenor John Wakefield, the National Philharmonic Orchestra, conducted by Richard Bonning. 7:25, and we have a music diary read coming up at 7:30. In the meantime, let's enjoy a little Beethoven.

Beethoven, and that's an excerpt from his cello sonata, the cello sonata number 2 in G minor. The performance was by Svetislav Richter and Mislav Rostropovich. It's exactly 7:30. Let's open the music diary for this Thursday, the 25th of June. Just a couple of entries. The June Conspirator Lunchtime Concert with the Alfredo Collective will include an excerpt from the Violin Sonata in A by César Franck, Violin Sonata in G minor by Debussy, and works by Ibert, Taillefer and Ravel, along with artwork by Sophie Clues. That's at St Andrew's Church in the city tomorrow at noon. Details on 0414 505 754. 0414 505 754. Presented by the Muses Trio and Friends, Through Stone and Light, with guest speaker Ed LeBrock, will include the Piano Quintet No. 1 by Price and the premiere of the Stone Trail Piano Quintet by Tavakova, with the performance being at St Mary's Church, Kangaroo Point, Saturday afternoon at 4. For bookings, call 0421 477 700. 0421 477 700. Julian Keyboards, with Tony Fenelon, piano and theatre organ, and John Giacchi, the theatre organ, will include arrangements of Perpetual Motion by Strauss, the Grand Tarantelle in D minor by Gottschalk, a waltz from Masquerade Suite by Khachaturian, and works by Fire, Altteufel, Rachmaninoff and others, in the Kelvin Grove College Hall, Saturday evening at 6. For further information, 0451 409 343. That's 0451 409 343. And further details of the events just mentioned can be found on our music diary, as well as events further ahead. That's 4mbs.com.au, where you can book selected items online, and some of the performances might include the Stradbroke Chamber Music Festival from the 17th of next month, and the Proms from St John's on the 18th of July. It's exactly 28 minutes past, or 2, 8 o'clock. 28 to 8.

We heard the Polonaise from Razurka by Dvořák, the CSSR State Philharmonic Orchestra under Robert Stankowski. And of course, Razurka is opening for Opera Queensland this evening. After triumphant seasons in Perth and Sydney, Opera Queensland presents Razurka to Brisbane audiences at QPAC's brand new Glasshouse Theatre. Inspired by Hans Christian Andersen's The Little Mermaid, this enchanting fairy tale opera follows the luminous water nymph Razurka, hailed as breathtakingly beautiful and opera at its best. Dvořák's sweeping score features rich folk melodies in the spellbinding aria Song to the Moon. June 25th to the 4th of July 2026 at QPAC Glasshouse Theatre. 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Tickets are selling fast and Opera Queensland is a station sponsor. And as we've been saying, Razurka is based on the story of Hans Christian Andersen, The Little Mermaid. So I'm going to go out on a limb at the moment and play an excerpt from a tune from the Walt Disney animated feature, The Little Mermaid.

Under the Sea from The Little Mermaid by Hans Christian Andersen. That's from a Walt Disney movie. And if my reading of Roman numerals is correct, that's from 1984. Yeah, just a little bit of trivia there to coincide with the opening of Rusalka for Opera Queensland this evening. Let's go now to the music of Verdi, courtesy of Julian Arcas. This is from the Fantasy on Themes from La Traviata.

Guitarist Jeremy Yeover played themes from La Traviata, the music of Verdi, the arrangement by Julien Arcas, a 19th century French composer. It's a 7:45. 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To the music of Jacques Offenbach now, music for cello.

The final movement of the duo in, duo in C major, opus 52, by Jacques Offenbach. Often associate Offenbach with light operetta. There was a music for two cellos there, and the cellists were Alain Meunier and Philippe Müller. 10 minutes to 8 o'clock. This is Daybreak Classics.

Felicity Lotz with La Promessa, a song by Rossini from his Soirée Musicale No. 1. Felicity Lotz was accompanied by Graham Johnson. Let's enjoy some music now by Carl Michael Zira. This is a polka. Well, it was meant to be a polka. That's not quite the way it seems to be working. Let's try again.

The Kissing Polka, the music of Carl Michael Zera with the London Symphony Orchestra, John Georgiadis conducting. I'm Peter McCann, thank you for your company in Daybreak Classics over these past 2 hours. Robin Frost standing by to take you through on 4MBS Classic FM into Light and Bright. 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

0: An excerpt from the ballet Le Patineur by Meyerbeer with the National Philharmonic Orchestra, Richard Bonin conducting. It's 8 o'clock, time for BBC World News, sponsored by Burrell Stockbroking and Wealth Management. 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
1: BBC News with Neil Nunes. An unprecedented heat wave affecting much of Western Europe has seen a series of all-time temperature highs. France experienced its hottest day ever just 24 hours after a record standing almost 80 years was broken. New heat records for June have been set in Britain and Spain. The BBC's Pierre-Antoine Denis is in Antibes in southern France.
2: People here have really started to realize in the last few days that it is going to be the new normal indeed, simply because it shouldn't be happening in June. There's been record temperatures in France over the last few days. There have been already deaths as a result of these heat waves. Just 4 or 5 days of heat waves have resulted to over 40 deaths across the country, a 40% surge in admission to hospital, a 50% surge in calls to the emergency services.
1: The U.S. Secretary of State Marco Rubio has stressed to Gulf allies that Washington will not do anything to jeopardize their security in its talks with Iran. Speaking in Kuwait, Mr. Rubio was seeking to reassure allies who view a proposed peace deal with Iran as too soft. Mr. Rubio also said the Strait of Hormuz would be opened without tolls.
3: When we mean open the straits, we mean open the straits free in international waterways. Not only will every country in the Gulf region be supportive, probably with the exception of Iran, but all the GCC members will be supportive, but the whole world will be supportive. I know of no country on the planet that supports tolling or a fee for the use of the straits.
1: Zimbabwe's Senate has overwhelmingly approved a bill that will allow President Emmerson Mnangagwa to stay in office until 2030. The details from Alice Adderley.
4: As well as extending the presidential term by 2 years, the bill includes provision for him to be elected by Parliament rather than by direct popular vote. Supporters of the constitutional amendment, which will become law once signed by Mr. Mnangagwa, say it will strengthen accountability and foster political stability. Opponents say it's just a blatant ruse by the president to hold on to power. 83-year-old Mr. Mnangagwa ousted his predecessor Robert Mugabe after a military coup in 2017.
1: A Moscow court has jailed the deputy leader of Russia's liberal Yabloko party, Maxim Kruklov, for 7 years after convicting him of spreading lies about the Russian army. He was arrested last year over two social media posts from 2022, the year the Kremlin began its large-scale invasion of Ukraine. In one post, Mr. Kruklov referred to events in the town of Bucha, north of Kyiv, where Russian forces are accused of carrying out the mass killings of civilians. This is the world news from the BBC. Human Rights Watch says Cameroon has failed to meet a decade-old commitment to reduce gender-based violence by half by 2026. The campaign group says sexual violence against women and girls remains widespread. Here's the BBC's Esther Ogola.
5: This report details continuing and widespread forms of gender-based violence, including physical, sexual, and psychological. According to Cameroon's 2018 Demographic and Health Survey, 43% of women aged 15 to 49 have experienced physical or sexual violence. Human Rights Watch says the government bears some of the responsibility for perpetrators not being prosecuted. A senior women's rights advisor at the NGO, Juliana Noko, says continued violence against women is enabled and compounded by discriminatory laws and institutional failures which leave survivors without protection.
1: A research team has detected different dialects in sperm whales on separate sides of the Mediterranean. Using 2 decades' worth of recordings from underwater microphones, they showed that whales living in the eastern Mediterranean off Greece had developed a faster version of the vocal dialect used by animals in the western basin around the Balearic Islands. The researchers found that one group of whales but only associate with another if they shared the same dialect. At the World Cup, Switzerland have shocked co-hosts Canada, beating them 2-1 in Vancouver. But both teams still qualify for the knockout phase, with Switzerland as Group B winners and Canada as runners-up. In the group's other match, Bosnia and Herzegovina beat Qatar 3-1 to give them a good chance of progressing to the last 32. Matches are now underway to decide Group C. Scotland are facing 5-time champions Brazil, while Morocco are playing the already eliminated Haiti. BBC World News.
6: 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The Epicurious Lunch for 4MBS, Wednesday the 15th of July from noon. And here's the weather forecast for the Brisbane metropolitan area, the Ipswich area, the Gold Coast and the Sunshine Coast. It's going to be a partly cloudy day with a medium chance of showers, most likely in the late morning and afternoon. Light winds becoming south to southeasterly at 15 to 20 kilometres per hour in the middle of the day, then becoming light in the late evening. A shower or two coming up in the next couple of days. Brisbane can expect a top temperature of 21, 22 for Ipswich, the Gold Coast and the Sunshine Coast. And it's a very good morning to listeners from me, Robin Frost, with you to share good music as always with our Light and Bright program, and then a very special musician of the day at 9 o'clock featuring a composer not familiar to a lot of people, Havergal Brian. A program prepared by Gary Thorpe going to air after the next BBC News after 9 o'clock. But until then, we have music to begin our Light and Bright program, music of Felix Mendelssohn.

We opened our program of Light and Bright there with the Camerata Australia of the Australian Youth Orchestra, conducted there by John Hopkins, playing the finale from the Symphony No. 4 in A Major, the Italian Symphony by Mendelssohn, recorded in Carnegie Hall, New York, back in 1991. One of the highlights of the Australian Youth Orchestra, no doubt. 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Well, the time's moved on to 14 minutes past eight. Why not have a little bit of Italian flavour continuing with a mandolin concerto by Antonio Vivaldi.

Music of Vivaldi there, and a great exponent there in Avi Avital playing mandolin in the Mandolin Concerto in C, RV425, with the Venice Baroque Orchestra. Brought us to 22 minutes past eight. I think it's a good moment to tell you about some Latin music. Alma Latina explores the vibrant soul of Latin music, featuring the outstanding Colombian tenor Carlos Bacenas, recently seen alongside soprano Jessica Pratt as Edgardo in Lucio de Lammermoor. Joined by acclaimed pianist John Woods, Carlos will lead audiences on a musical journey through beloved Latin classics and contemporary favourites. His expressive voice and deep connection to his South American roots promise a performance echoing the passion and rhythm of Latin America. It's on Thursday, the 16th of July at 7 p.m. in the Redland Performing Arts Centre Concert Hall. For bookings and more information, go to rpac.com.au. 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

We heard the pianist Laura Lupu playing one of Schubert's impromptus from Opus 90, Deutsch 899. That was number 4 in A flat. Brought us to 29 minutes to 9 o'clock. At 9 o'clock, we cross back to London for another news bulletin. But let's continue now with the Southern Cross soloists and a pastoral concert, Concert Champêtre, music of Henri Tomasi, which he wrote in 1936, wrote it for a very important wind group in Paris at the time. It's a collection of dances, and you get a lovely blend of the instruments playing together. The pastoral concert now, music of Tomasi.

Music of Henri Tomasi, his pastoral concert played by the Southern Cross soloists, recorded back in 2006 in the Queensland Conservatorium of Griffith University. And you heard it as part of our Light and Bright program coming to you from 4MBS Classic FM 103.7 in Brisbane. And you know, this weekend is our end of financial year radiothon, EFOY, isn't that the term that's being bandied around all around the nation? We need some more phone answerers to take the calls from listeners donating to the radiothon, which we're having as part of our EOFY. If you have some time this weekend to be on the phones for a three-hour session, please call us now. We'll provide you with instructions and you'll be helping 4MBS raise the funds needed to keep us on the air. Phone us now on 3847 1717 to add your name to the phone roster. That's 3847 1717, and I can assure you there's usually a very splendid afternoon tea or evening supper provided for you. So give us a call, 3847 1717, to add your name to the phone roster. We turn next to the world of opera and Rossini's comic opera, The Barber of Seville. From it, we're going to hear this quartet, Buonasera Mio Signore, and the singers Gianna D'Angelo, Nicola Monti, Renato Capecci, Carlo Cava, singing with the Bavarian Radio Symphony under Bruno Bortoletti.

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Guardate, non toccate. 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

An excerpt there from Rossini's very popular Barber of Seville, Gianna D'Angelo, Nicola Monti, Renato Capecci, Carlo Calva, singing with the Bavarian Radio Symphony under Bruno Bontoletti. Now, if you enjoy opera, 8 o'clock tonight will bring you episodes in opera, The Quarrel of the Clowns, one of Jenny Dawson's wonderful programmes. She's investigating the music and background of one of the rich and varied episodes in opera's history. That's between 8 and 9 tonight on 4MBS. Brisbane Arts Theatre presents Singin' in the Rain Senior, making history as the first company in Australia to perform a Broadway senior production. This groundbreaking show has been specially created for older performers and brings the magic of one of Hollywood's most beloved movie musicals to the stage in a lively and accessible 60-minute production with all cast members 55 plus. Bursting with charm, romance and unforgettable tunes, this adaptation is perfect for audiences of all ages and fans of classic musicals alike. Singin' in the Rain Senior is a joyful celebration of the golden age of movie musicals. The Brisbane season runs from July the 2nd until July the 11th, with all tickets $35 or less. 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

0: 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Coming up shortly, the BBC World News, and following that, our musician of the day this morning, featuring the composer Havergal Brian in a program prepared by Gary Thorpe. And following that, I was just looking at the morning music at 10 o'clock, music of composers like Westlake, Bach, Schubert, Alfred Hill, and Tchaikovsky. So don't go away. The music is following, and the news is always, I guess, of interest. 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
1: BBC News with Neil Nunes. The US Secretary of State Marco Rubio has stressed to Gulf allies that Washington will not do anything to jeopardize their security in its talks with Iran. During the recent conflict, Iran repeatedly attacked U.S. military installations in neighboring states across the Middle East. Speaking in Kuwait, he was seeking to reassure allies who view a proposed peace deal with Iran as too soft.
2: We have troop presence in these countries. We have assets in these countries. The security assurances lie in the fact that these, we didn't even have to talk about that because they know it's true. They know we've been there with them and they've been there with us. We have people there, we have people on the ground constantly working with them. We have air defenses embedded with them. We have aircraft in these countries. I didn't sense any doubts about our security assurances because they're real. They're not promises, they're actual.
1: President Trump has had a fiery closed-door meeting with Republicans in the U.S. Senate, where he confronted them over a vote on Tuesday when four Republicans had joined Democrats in rebuking him over the Iran war. This comes as the Trump administration is asking Congress for an extra $88 billion for the war effort. Several Republicans said Mr. Trump had engaged in a shouting match with the outgoing Republican Senator Bill Cassidy. Zimbabwe's Senate has overwhelmingly approved a bill that will allow President Emmerson Mnangagwa to stay in office until 2030. Details from Alice Attlee.
3: As well as extending the presidential term by 2 years, the bill includes provision for him to be elected by parliament rather than by direct popular vote. Supporters of the constitutional amendment say it will strengthen accountability and foster political stability. Opponents say it's just a blatant ruse by the president to hold on to power. An attempt by a former MP and a group of Liberation War veterans to block the bill was rejected by the Constitutional Court last week.
1: An unprecedented heat wave affecting much of Western Europe has seen a series of all-time temperature highs. France experienced its hottest day ever. New heat records for June have also been set in Britain and Spain. Guy Hedgko is in Madrid.
4: Some of the heat has eased off slightly, but it's still extremely hot. 39 Celsius here in Madrid. And very unusually, the north of the country is seeing the worst of the heat today. The Basque Country is one of the only areas which is currently on red alert. It's expecting to see temperatures in excess of 40 Celsius today. That's extremely unusual in that part of the country at any time during the summer, let alone this early before the end of June.
1: Red alerts are also in place in Italy, Switzerland and Luxembourg. Effects are being worsened by infrastructure ill-designed to cope with such high temperatures. World News from the BBC. Malaysia is in the midst of what's been described as a durian tsunami, as bumper harvests of the pungent fruit have led to a huge oversupply. Prices have tumbled dramatically, with some premium varieties falling from about $22 a kilo to just $2. Jacob Evans has more.
5: When cracked open, the thick, green, spiky shell of a durian gives way to yellow segments, which are smooth and rich and very smelly. It's so odorous, in fact, that in some parts of Asia, the durian is totally banned from public spaces. Nonetheless, global demand for the so-called king of fruits has skyrocketed in recent years as a luxurious delicacy. But for now, and for the next few months, that image is no more on the streets of Malaysia. Alongside extra fruitful harvests, some produce have not met export requirements, particularly for China. It's meant more and more Malaysians can now afford to indulge in the distinctive fruit.
1: An international research team has detected different dialects in sperm whales on separate sides of the Mediterranean. Using 2 decades' worth of recordings from underwater microphones, they showed that whales living in the eastern Mediterranean off Greece had developed a faster version of the vocal dialect used by animals in the western basin around the Balearic Islands. The researchers say the rhythm pattern of clicks is used to form social structures and help the mammals to cooperate. At the Football World Cup, 5-time champions Brazil are 2-0 up at half-time against Scotland. Vinicius Jr. scored both. The first came after a defensive error. The other Group C match between already eliminated Haiti and Morocco is turning into a thriller. It's 2-2 at half-time, with Morocco twice having to equalise against the spirited Haitians. Earlier, Switzerland beat co-hosts Canada 2-1 in Vancouver. Both teams qualify for the knockout phase. BBC News.
0: 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Coming up shortly, our program featuring Havergal Brian as our musician of the day. The next 4MBS Epicurious Lunch returns to Paw Paw Restaurant, East Brisbane, on Wednesday, July the 15th. 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His passion for history is infectious. 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The 4MBS Epicurious Lunch gets underway at noon on Wednesday the 15th of July at the delightful Paw Paw Restaurant, Stanley Street, 300 metres east of the Gabba.
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0: Our musician of the day, Havergal Brian, was an English composer born in Staffordshire in 1876 and died 96 years later in 1972. Our programme this morning has been prepared by Gary Thorpe, a great enthusiast, as you'll see in some of the references that he makes through the programme, presented by me, Robin Frost. Havergal Brian's story is one of remarkable persistence in the face of almost total neglect by the music world. Many composers have suffered neglect, but Havergal Brian's case can be said to be remarkable. A biography of Brian, written by Reginald Nettle in 1944, was titled Ordeal by Music. Until then, many thought that he was no longer alive. But despite the neglect, Brian's pace of composition actually increased in the last 20 years of his long life. Indeed, he composed 22 of his 32 symphonies after the age of 80. BBC producer Robert Simpson called Brian a geriatric prodigy. Many know of him through his notorious Gothic Symphony, which was his symphony number one, notorious because its massive, complex work listed in the Guinness Book of Records as the world's largest symphony. But we're going to start our journey through Brian's music with a comedy overture, The Tinker's Wedding, composed in 1948 when he was 72 years of age.

Our programme opened there with The Tinker's Wedding by Havergal Brian, performed by the Royal Liverpool Philharmonic Orchestra, conducted by Charles McGerris, who was a past president of the Havergal Brian Society. Brian was encouraged by his publishers to write more light music, so he wrote a series of suites depicting various scenes from English life. Here's the second movement from Brian's English Suite No. 3, depicting a village wedding, which does have some rather uproarious moments, apparently. He also subtitled it Morris Dance.

We heard the second movement there from Havergal O'Brien's English Suite, number 3. It was performed by the Royal Scottish National Orchestra, conducted by Martin Brabbins, who is current president of the Havergal O'Brien Society. As well as the 32 symphonies, he composed 5 operas, 5 English suites, several concertos, piano pieces, many songs and choral works. Not one of his works were released on a commercial disc in his lifetime. The first recording of any of his music was released just a few months after his death in 1972. The LP had 2 of his symphonies, numbers 10 and 21. At the same time as the English Suite number 3, Havergal O'Brien was working on his massive Gothic symphony. It was to take 8 years to complete and involved huge orchestral and choral forces numbering in the hundreds. Brian had to wait almost 40 years for its first performance in 1961. This was through the efforts of an Australian, Brian Fairfax, and involved a group of amateur musicians performing in the Central Hall at Westminster. The first professional performance of Havergal O'Brien's Gothic Symphony was in 1966, conducted by Sir Adrian Bolt. Again, it wasn't released on a commercial disc, but was broadcast on the BBC. An unauthorised pirate recording was the only version available until the performance in the Royal Albert Hall in 1980, conducted by André Leonard. From this performance, we're going to hear a brief excerpt of the hour-long choral finale.

We heard then a brief excerpt of the hour-long choral finale of Havergal O'Brien's Gothic Symphony. The massed choirs in the Slovak Radio Symphony Orchestra were conducted by Andrei Lenard, and that might have reminded you, in 2010, this massive symphony, which is just under 2 hours long, was performed at QPAC in Brisbane. The conductor was John Kuro. It's the only performance of this work to be filmed and is now available through the 4MBS shop. In 1934, Brian wrote a violin concerto. Unfortunately, he left the score on the train and was never recovered. So he wrote another concerto using the themes he remembered from the first one. He gave it the title, but this was later dropped. Here's the end of the finale.

We heard then the finale of Brian's Violin Concerto, played by Marat Bezyngaliev with the BBC Scottish Symphony Orchestra, conducted by Lionel Friend. In 1931, Brian started his Symphony No. 3. There is speculation that the work started out as a piano concerto. He wrote to his friend Granville Bantock that he'd resolved the concerto into a symphony. Indeed, the symphony features two pianos in several sections. Here's the charming third movement of Havergal Brian's Third Symphony. Listen for the lovely waltz melody in the middle section.

From the Third Symphony of Havergal O'Brien, we heard the third movement performed by the BBC Symphony Orchestra, conducted by Lionel Friend. We now jump to his later symphonies. The 25th Symphony was completed in 1966, when O'Brien was 90 years old. The short finale is the scampering, scherzo-like rondo.

We heard then the lively finale to Havergal Brian's Symphony No. 25, played by the National Symphony Orchestra of Ukraine, conducted by Andrew Penny. And still, he continued to compose, concentrating on symphonies. He was to complete his Symphony No. 32 in 1968 at the age of 92. We have time for the third and the final movement of this last symphony of Havergal Brian.

And there we heard the third and fourth movement of Havergal's Symphony No. 32, written when he was 92 years of age. It was performed by the National Symphony of Ireland, conducted by Adrian Lepa. We've only scratched the surface of Havergal Brian's remarkable output. He was a composer who trod his own path. During the 20th century, all of his symphonies and concertos and several of his operas have now been recorded due to the dedicated work of the Havergal Brian Society of England. Incidentally, 4MBS Classic FM has the only film of a complete performance of Symphony No. 1, The Gothic, of Havergal Brian. It is the 2010 performance in QPAC. 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Well, we have come to the end of morning of Musician of the Day. It's now time for Morning Music. 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And this morning's music has been selected by Gregory Dempsey. And Gregory Dempsey's first selection is by Nigel Westlake, who won the Paul Lowen Orchestra Prize for his oboe concerto. He dedicated, and the prize, and the jury for that prize described his concerto as captivating work with clean winner for the judges, transporting the listener for the full 20 minutes, transcending technicality and going straight to the heart of the temporal experience. Westlake composed this for the oboist Diana Doherty and the Sydney Symphony Orchestra, who played it at the performance for the prize and is going to play for us today.